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I get you right here in the studio. Baby King Kendrick, on the way after this LMA.

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1: Happy Memorial Day. It's a three-day weekend.
2: Come on, man.
1: We are hanging out. James, did you eat any barbecue today?
2: I sure did. I'm about to go to somebody else's house probably get some barbecue.
1: I love it, man. Listen, we have the best of the Bootleg Kev Show all day today. We are playing some of our favorite moments from the show from 2026 so far. Coming up, we've got the guy who's got the biggest song on the hip-hop chart at the moment. I'm talking about The Baby. All right? He's on the show next. Keep it locked.

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1: All right, man, it's the Bootleg Kev Show holding it down. It is Memorial Day. Of course, we are hanging out. James and I, would you say you got the itis, James? I ate too much carne asada today.
2: I sure do. I don't even want to do this damn show anymore.
1: We got the Daily Hate. If you got something you want to hate on, 877-817-2888. Leave us a voicemail with your Daily Hate. I want to show some love, James. This movie everyone's talking about, Obsessed. You said it's worth going to see. What is your quick movie review on it?
2: It's amazing. First of all, it's Obsession. That's the name of the movie. And I like it. It's like The White Get Out.
1: The White Get Out. There you go. If you're going to watch anything this week, go watch The White Get Out. All right, look, The Daily Hate's up next. Keep it locked.

0: Time for that daily hate. What you hating on?
1: I go to yoga at a studio once a day for an hour. You know, it's my me time, time to de-stress, you know, ground down and detach from my phone and everything. So when I get in there and people are on their phones, it is so frustrating to me. Like, sometimes it's just people texting and stuff like that. But even that, I think, is rude. But people will be on a freaking call. And it's like, we're in here to relax. Like, get that out of here. Don't have it in here. I don't want to see it. Sometimes people are like taking pictures and recording because they want to like record their workout. Like, F you, this is my time. I don't want to be on your TikTok story. This is a private space. Like, you want to do that at home, that's fine. Yeah. But not here.
0: Appreciate you getting your hate on. 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
3: out. All right, James, everyone's talking about The Boys. I finally finished the final season throughout the three-day weekend. Have you finished it yet?
4: Oh, yeah, I finished. 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
3: I'll say the finale, somebody got what had coming to them the whole time. You know what I'm saying? 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But shout out to the boys, man. Hey, man, it's Memorial Day. We hanging with y'all. The best of the Bootleg Kev Show. We got that No Cap News report. A lot going on next hour. Keep it locked.
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1: 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Hey, we got the best of the No Cap News Report. That's where James finds the craziest stories in the world. We talk about it, James. What do you got coming up?
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0: Time for the No Cap News right now. What up, James?
5: Pretty strange birth that we got to talk about. So a woman gave birth to a set of twins. Now, somehow, she has two different baby daddies with the set of twins. One is actually black and one is white, okay? So what happens is she has this weird condition that happened to her where two eggs get released at the same time and they take different seed from different men.
0: So she has twins, but each twin has its own kid.
5: Yeah, she got the Oreo set up.
0: You know what I appreciate about what James just did to try to tell me about this story is he turned his laptop and showed me a picture that was made 100% of artificial intelligence.
5: I sure did. I thought these were the babies.
0: He's like, look at the babies. That's an AI-generated image. I'm not even sure this is a real story now. But hey, that's crazy, by the way. Can you imagine having two baby daddies with twins?
5: Oh, that's hilarious.
0: She was getting it in at the same time.
5: Same night, right?
0: I don't know.
5: Well, it has to be the same. It is what it is.
0: I don't even want to get into the specifics because it's going to get gross. Coming up, we're hanging out, man. It's the best of the Bootleg Kev Show. Little Bow Wow. I mean, he's not little anymore. He's just Bow Wow. Bow Wow's hanging out with us up next. Keep it locked.
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2: What a dub, bro.
1: We got a special guest in here, man. Hey, y'all know him as Shad Moss, a.k.a. Bow Wow. Yes, sir, man. Shout out to Bow Wow in the building. Now, Bow Wow, you and I DM'd each other because I'd gotten into an argument with the homie Ray Daniels about his statement. He kind of threw you into a mess because he said, at your peak, you are a bigger star than Jay-Z ever was.
2: Yeah, he did say that. I had a conversation with him, too. When he said that, I called him. I was like, man, what are you starting, man? You know this is about to start some riffraff.
1: Because now you got to hear about it.
2: Yeah, but what's crazy is, like, when he said it, you know, everybody making valid points. And I'm just like, man, you really going to start up something? Because all my fans and the younger generation will say, he is. Yeah, right. We're going to say it. Then you're going to have the older cats.
1: I think amongst, like, a certain demo of kids, you're, like, the biggest ever.
2: It's the biggest.
1: Right.
2: But I understood what he was coming from once he explained it. It's like, we ain't talking about who's the best rapper. I said, all right, we ain't talking about that. We talking about popularity contest.
1: Right.
2: For that time, it was a different type of wave with me. You know what I'm saying?
1: Like Mike was out.
2: Selling out arenas, selling out the Garden 2 times in 1 year, sold out the Garden, 6-7 times. It is a lot, you know what I'm saying? But I understood what he was saying, but it's like,
1: A shout out to Bow Wow, man. We're hanging out with him. It's the best of the Bootleg Kev Show. More with Bow Wow up next. Keep it locked.

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1: It's the Bootleg Kev Show, man. James, what would you say is Bow Wow's best movie?
2: I would say Like Mike, easy.
1: Okay, listen, we're hanging out with Bow Wow for the best of the Bootleg Kev Show. I had to ask him his best and worst movies he's ever been in. This is what he said.
3: Best movie? That's tough. Roll Bounce.
4: I say Roll Bounce, yeah.
3: Yeah, Roll Bounce. Worst movie? I ain't gonna lie, I ain't got none.
4: The Allegiance movie was rough.
3: Yes. I'll give you that one.
4: Yeah, it was like straight.
3: That one, I didn't like how
4: DVD.
3: I didn't like how he shot it.
4: Was that that was a straight to DVD guy, right?
3: No, that was streamed. I didn't like how he shot it. I didn't like the tint on it. It was dark. It was just, it was something very, bro. Let me tell you, I'm glad you brought that movie up. That shit brutal as to shoot, bro. No trailers, because they want us to really act like we was in the army. There was no catering. No trailers, no catering.
1: It's
3: and it was freezing in New York.
1: Nah, that sounds like some other shit was going on.
3: Bro, it was freezing, bro.
1: They're like, we don't got the budget. We think we gave Bow Wow all the money. We don't have money for catering.
3: They want us to, our cribs was dope, but they really want us to be like we was really in the army. Like, y'all gotta really live this shit. Like, there's nothing nice. You can't get, I mean, it was, bro, that was different.
1: Shout out to Bow Wow, though. Hey, look, man, it is the best of the Bootleg Kev Show. It is Memorial Day. We're hanging with y'all, man. More of the show coming up next.
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2: 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We're hanging out with y'all on this Memorial Day Monday. All right. A lot going on in the world today, but of course, got to be thankful for everybody who's given their life in the line of duty. Want to say that. Shout out to the veterans out there and all that stuff. All right. We've got more of the Bootleg Kev Show coming up, including Master Debate Monday. We got to talk about it. It is Memorial Day. What is the best barbecue meat? All right, more on that next.

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1: Yo, it's Master Debate Monday, man. That's James Andre Jefferson Jr.
2: What a do, bro.
1: And it is Memorial Day, so let's talk about it. What is the best item to barbecue? It is Memorial Day. People are outside. They're grilling. They're eating all day today. James, I'm going to go with carne asada.
2: Oh, that's a good choice. I ain't mad at it, but I'm going to go with hot links. Hot links, because hot links, when you boil them, they whatever, but for some reason, when they hit that grill, it's the best item you can put on.
1: So we're saying no glizzies, no hamburgers, huh?
2: No. Hot links ain't glizzies. Don't.
1: It is a fancy glizzy. 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
2: No, it's a hot link. We ain't gonna do nothing with no glizzy.
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4: You are.
5: All right, man, it's Master Debate Monday. We're talking about the best item to barbecue. This is what we're doing. James selected glizzies, right, James?
6: No, I said hot links.
5: Hot links. So you selected the fancy soul food version of glizzies.
6: Okay, that sounds a little better.
5: I took carne asada. We still got burgers out there. We still got chicken breasts. Who's grilling chicken breasts?
6: Ribs.
5: Ribs, yeah.
6: Yeah, your barbecue sound horrible.
5: Hey, look, let's go to the callers, man. 877-817-2888. What do you think is the best item to barbecue?
7: I'm going to go with ribs.
5: She got ribs. I like the ribs.
7: Yes, definitely. You can't go wrong.
6: Pork or beef?
7: I like both.
8: I ain't going to lie. The swine is divine.
7: It is. But since groceries are super high, it's really whatever's on sale at this point.
6: They're about to get higher soon.
8: 100%. I feel like the swine is always cheaper. They always make them. I feel like pork is hella cheap. Anyway.
6: We about to be on the government barbecue in a second.
8: I ain't mad at ribs. Ribs gets a vote. I'm not mad at it, all right? What about you, ma'am? What do you got? What is the best barbecue item?
9: Oh, you fellas, you're not going to like this one, but...
6: She better now.
9: I better. I'm going to be the one vegan at the barbecue.
6: Get her off.
8: What do you got?
5: What are you putting on the grill?
6: She's putting plastic.
9: Oh, she's bringing her own. She's bringing her own stuff. We're not trying to have that cross-contamination and end up in the hospital, fellas.
6: Yeah, you better bring your own rabbit
9: food. I'm just keeping it real with you.
6: Barbecue.
9: Yeah.
8: So are you barbecuing like corn on the cob? What's the go-to? I don't understand.
6: Why are you entertaining her?
9: What I'm going to do is bring either Impossible or Beyond. I mean, they are real good.
6: That's what you got to
9: tell. And you know what? I'm not going to tell somebody. I'm going to do it. I'm not going to tell somebody that it's a vegan one. And I'm just going to hand it to them and just see what they think.
8: Impossible burger.
6: See, that's happened to me before. Somebody just handed me some food. And
9: I'm sure.
6: I was fake as hell. It was a hot wing cauliflower. I thought it was real chicken.
9: Exactly. It's
6: I was mad
9: so
6: as hell
9: good.
6: Afterwards. I almost beat their ass.
8: First of all, cauliflower is good.
6: No. Well, not when you're
9: I'll be eating a side of judgment.
8: I'm not mad at Buffalo. By the way, this is the worst vote we've had. The Impossible Burger is absolutely horrible.
9: Yeah, there you go.
5: The vegans call in is diabolical. Shout out to the vegans.
6: Yeah, she got to go.
5: You could always barbecue the corn on the cob, though, James, too.
6: No. But just not by itself. You got to put some meat with the corn on the cob.
5: For sure. Anyway, listen, wrapping up Master Debate Monday, we are jumping into People's Mix-Up next. It's the Bootleg Kev Show.
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1: What it do, boo?
0: Inside the People's Mix right now. Hit us up, 877-817-2888. If you got anything you want to hear, man, shout-outs, requests, whatever, we got you, all right? A lot going on. It is Memorial Day, man, so you got to get at us, man, all right? Let us know if you barbecuing today, if you're going to the movies this past weekend, if you, I don't know, if you got out of town. Tap in, 877-817-2888. Man, let's do some brand new music right now. Juvenile and Meg Thee Stallion. This joint is a vibe.
1: Woo.
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working on a weekend like usual. 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

0: it like your friend do. It's the Bootleg Kev Show with James Andre Jefferson Jr.
1: What a do, bro?
0: Yes, sir. In the people's mix right now. Memorial Day's here. We're hanging out. It's the best of the Bootleg Kev Show. We already had Bow Wow on the show. We already had the baby on the show. It's action-packed on an extended weekend, y'all. All right? We're getting into some new music right now. Hard Nard. It's called Butta B. It's on the Bootleg Kev Show.
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1: It's the Bootleg Kev Show, Memorial Day. We are here hanging with y'all, man. A lot going on. Of course, the No Cap News coming up a little bit later. Appreciate everybody who listens to us. James, was there anything you did this past weekend that was worth talking about for our listeners? Anything fun?
2: The only thing I really did was take some edibles and go watch Obsession. And I realized my wife, it might be just as crazy as the lady in the movie.
1: But Obsession was good. There's a lot of people talking about this movie. It's worth going and seeing, you're saying?
2: I think so. It's one of them hidden gems that people going to find a little later.
1: Hey, stay by your radio. We got the No Cap News coming up.

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1: Ooh. 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
1: All right, it's the best of the no-cap news. That's where James finds the craziest stories in the world, and we share them with you, James. So what do you got coming up?
2: Hey, a doctor might be going to jail because he was doing something with his nurse while a patient was under anesthesia. Let's just say they had a little too much fun while he was sleeping.
1: We're going to talk about it up next, man. It is Memorial Day. We're hanging with y'all. It's the Bootleg Kev Show.

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1: 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It's Memorial Day. We're enjoying the 3-day weekend. Hope you're doing the same thing. Don't forget, though, you can leave us a voicemail, 877-817-2888. If you got something you want to hate on, we do have the Daily Hate coming up, all right? James, is there anything you want to hate on?
2: I'm hating on this beautiful Memorial Day that we don't take care of our veterans once they give back. 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
1: 100%, man. All right, look, the Daily Hate's coming up next. 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
2: Yes, on your Memorial Day, man, the three-day weekend is going down. What did you do this past weekend? Did you watch anything? I watched The Boys. James went and watched Obsession. What'd y'all get into? 877-817-2888. Get at us. Hey, we're back at it tomorrow. Same time, same place. Appreciate y'all rocking with us, man. Happy Memorial Day. 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
1: I know, we counted up to my birthday. My birthday is at midnight. Gemini season, what up? Sashua Tui's on there. Thanks so much for tapping in with us. What did you say?
2: Hey, girl.
1: Hey.
2: Shout out to all us Geminis out there. My birthday's the 26th, too. And
1: I'm
2: you're right.
1: To say,
2: we're the only ones that matter.
1: Exactly. Everybody be talking so much mess about us Geminis, but we make the world go around, all right?
0: Even this guy Offset up next. Jimmy Mafia's on the way. Right now, it's Brent Faiyaz. This one's called Butterflies. It's Sashua Tui's.

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Make sure to tap in 9 a.m. sharp on my birthday so you can win this cash for my birthday. I'm trying to give you presents, all right? Leave it in silly 2310, baby. Baby Keem's up next. It's Ashley 2 East.

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3: I don't know, Chris been mighty quiet since his album dropped, and then Drake dropped 3. And now he's saying he gonna drop a deluxe. You already got 30 songs, sir. Step away from the recording equipment. 3 minutes ago, Tyler, Baby Keem's on the way.

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It is my birthday. I've been bringing in my birthday with you. You're the first one, you know, bringing in my birthday with. You ain't going to say happy birthday? Hit me up. ASHLEE on air. But if you need that cash, because I'm kind of trying to hook you up with some money on my birthday, I'll fill you in how to win in 9 minutes. Let's do friendship next.

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1: Jenny Vane is starting off the next set of back-to-back music on this Tuesday morning. What's up? It's Ariel. Now that we've all set with the Ray J in an MMA-style fight, which was crazy work, because how did that happen? The question to the oldest sibling, should you have intervened? Like, if it were your little sibling, would you have intervened? Now, as a middle kid, I'm going to tell you right now, leave me out of that. I ain't got nothing to do with that. But my older sister, we always refer to her as management. I really feel like she would have stepped in and been like, don't you have heart problems? You need to find somewhere to sit down at quick. But the confusion did come in with Ray J initially thinking that it was going to just be a regular schmegula boxing match, which is still, again, terrible idea. But Super Hot Fire pushed for an MMA match. Should Brandy have stepped in, or did she do her big one by staying out of the way? Give me one to talk back, Mike.
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0: Real 103.9, Las Vegas, number one for hip-hop and R&B. What's up, Zariel, with you on this Tuesday morning. Let's keep this music going. Right into Don Toliver, Cash Cobain, Baby Keem, and more next.
1: Oh my God, Jess, can I try on your glasses?

0: attitude. When she's it's like she mad at you.
1: For sure.
2: I want y'all to go back, go back. 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
2: 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Magic.

0: MV, Just Hilarious, Charlamagne Tha God. We are the Breakfast Club. We're still kicking it with R&B singer Black Lauren.
1: Going back to the conversation about your first daughter, what conversation did you have with her mom once you got to this point of realizing, like, okay, there's moments I missed and how I felt, and kind of like, I guess, figuring out how she felt through those moments to make it where now y'all as co-parents, you know, are able to, like, everything cohesive and, you know, kind of get past that emotional stage?
2: That came in waves, and it came in, like, fractions. It wasn't like a upfront conversation. It was just something over time. Like, in the beginning, I had to find the balance of, like, this isn't the person who I'm going to be with for the rest of my life. Mm-hmm. And my life is changing at the same exact time, so the timing looks a little weird. It's like, you get to go and, like, travel the world and do this and, like, be in a relationship, and I got to be here and, like, take care of the baby. And I think initially, like, it would come out in normal ways. Just, like, you know, she misses you. You know, you need to figure out some time to see her. And yeah, it was just never a, we never had a sit down in the beginning because, again, I was trying to figure out, like, how do I draw a boundary with somebody who I've had just issues with.

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1: What's going on, fellow sports fans? It's Andy West. Let's take a look back on this day in sports history, May 26th. We'll start off today in 1956. Althea Gibson beats Angela Mortimer 6-0, 12-10 to win the French Open. Gibson becomes the first black player, man or woman, to win a major tennis championship. Jumping ahead today in 1988, the Edmonton Oilers with MVP Wayne Gretzky leading the way beat the Boston Bruins 6-3 to complete a four-game sweep and win their fourth Stanley Cup in 5 years. And today in 2013, Tony Kanaan ends years of frustration by finally winning the Indianapolis 500. Kanaan drives past Ryan Hunter-Reay on the restart with three laps to go, then coasts across the finish line under yellow when defending race winner Dario Franchitti crashes far back in the field. The Brazilian finished second in 2004 and twice finished third.
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3: I can honestly say, you know, there was a period in my life where I was in high school and I used to have trouble, you know, going to sleep at an early hour because I used to sit there and dream about hearing my name called, you know, at a Grammy nomination press conference. And that's honest, you know, for real. My mom could vouch for me. I definitely lost hours of sleep. But for any artist, the Grammys is the highest accolade you can receive, I feel, you know, as a musician. So it's great.
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0: Hilarious DJ NV, Just Hilarious. Charlamagne Tha God, we are The Breakfast Club. Let's get to the latest with Lauren.
1: You're talking LL Cool, babe.
2: Yeah, I'm not dumbing myself down. 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
1: Sources trust. On my thing, bro, though.
2: I'm the homegirl that knows a little bit about everything and everything.
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1: Where's she going?
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2: Take me through that. 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
1: LL Cool, babe. 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
2: All right, y'all. So I want to start off the show today, taking some time to send some love and a rest in peace to Rob Bass, but some love to his family. It was announced over the weekend that he passed away after a private battle with cancer. He passed away just 4 days after celebrating his birthday. So it was posted to his official Instagram account. It says, today we share the heartbreaking news that hip hop legend Rob Bass passed away peacefully surrounded

0: I'm in my go, yeah, you go, girl. 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

0: DJ Envy, Jess Hilarious, Charlamagne Tha God. We are the Breakfast Club. Let's get to the latest with Lauren.
1: Lauren becoming a straight face.
0: Maybe. She gets it from somebody that knows somebody.
2: She gets the details.
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1: And do continue to hang with us in the neighborhood. Louis G, what you got?
2: Man, our big interview with Snoop Dogg is going viral when he was talking about how Aisha Speed texted him with a picture of them together, but it wasn't the real Snoop Dogg.
1: Yeah, man. He was like, pleasure hanging with you. Snoop was like, I ain't met you. We'll come back. We'll let Snoop explain it. Yep. Y'all continue to hang with us in the neighborhood. Big Boys Big Neighborhood. Boy.

0: 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This is Big Boy. That's right, Big Boy's Neighborhood on Las Vegas is number one for hip-hop and R&B. Real 103.9. And do continue to hang with us in the neighborhood. Mariana, what you got?
1: Complex just dropped a list of rappers who are Geminis.
2: Oh,
1: and
2: God.
1: You know I have to bring it up. It's Gemini season just started.
0: And she's a Gemini.
1: Yes, sir. We the best.
0: Right. Well, we'll look at the list and we'll see. For real, for real. Y'all continue to hang with us in the neighborhood. Big Boy's Neighborhood.
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Zodiac sign, it must be a Gemini moon, cause we about to go half. 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
1: 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Y'all hit us up right here, Big Boys Neighborhood.

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1: Big Boys Big Neighborhood. Boy. What zodiac sign do you not mess with? Let's bring Adriana into the neighborhood and see what's going down with Adriana. Adriana, hello.
2: Hello. Good morning, there. Big neighborhood.
1: Good morning to you, Adriana. Adriana, what city are you calling from?
2: Los Angeles.
1: Los Angeles up in here. Adriana from Los Angeles. Adriana, what zodiac sign do you not mess with?
2: Gemini
3: season?
1: That's crazy. Because yeah. Gemini season is here.
3: No.
1: And Mahdi just happened to be a Gemini. Or is it Gemini men and women or men?
2: No, it's the men. I have two baby daddies that are
1: Gemini. Damn. Yeah, I guess you came with receipts.
3: Yeah.
1: What took me so hard to get receipts up? Receipts. Yeah. So two baby daddies so in there, both.
2: They can be, not, okay, so one, for instance, nice, whatever, something make him mad, that other side comes out. So the other one, cool, calm, collective, but something ticks him off, that other side come out, and I'm a Scorpio.
1: Right.
2: I go head for head.
1: Oh, okay. Now you like ain't no punching here, huh?
4: Yeah.
1: I wish you would.
2: No.
1: Right. Damn. So both of us, that's not debatable.
3: Yeah. Are you guys compatible at all? Have you looked into Scorpio women and Gemini men being their compatibility?
2: So we have great, you know what, because I know we're on air.
1: Yes, ma'am.
2: We are compatible to a certain extent.
3: Okay.
2: And matter of fact, my oldest is sitting right here next to me, the 19-year-old who I made the first one with. So, and he's an Aquarius.
1: Uh-oh. Mm. Do you get along with him?
2: Yeah.
3: Do you like him or not?
1: Hey, man.
5: No, we do not.
2: We don't
1: know. Damn. Hey, man. Adriana, I'm starting to think the problem is you.
2: No.
1: Maybe it is you. Hey, man. But she was over there like, yeah, and he's like this, and he's like that. And then like, his son is sitting right here.
3: Right. And I don't like him either.
1: Yeah. And she was like, baby, do we get along? No. What zodiac sign do you not mess with? Big Boys Neighborhood.

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Big Boy's Neighborhood right here on Real 103.9, Vegas' number one for hip-hop and R&B. Big Boy's Neighborhood, it's about that time for your phone tap on the 10s right here. Big Boy's Neighborhood.

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1: Big Boy Big Neighborhood. Boy. All right, now Louis G is up in here. Louis G.
2: Drake.
1: What's going on with Drake, my man?
3: Oh, my gosh. He did something amazing, bro. So there's this TikTok family and on social media, if you see him. It goes by NY Flava. And him, his son, and his daughter, they do these videos where they sing along to a bunch of songs. It's like karaoke in the car.
1: Yeah.
3: But he does it when he goes, picks up his daughter at school.
1: I love it.
3: As soon as the door opens, he's already bumping the songs, jamming out. And then the daughter comes in and they all get in sync and start singing. So they've been singing Drake songs for the past couple weeks.
1: Really?
3: And for a long time. Now this time, Drake got a hold of it. I don't know how it happened, but he shows up. And he's in the car in the back seat, and they go pick up the daughter, and the daughter has no clue that it happens, but they start singing Janice Shut the F Up.
2: Hey, from the 6 to the 716.
1: Drake is in the back seat, like grabbing her shoulder.
2: It's legendary. It's legendary. Come on.
1: Oh man. Even the little brothers in the back, he's

0: You are talking about a moment. Drake, that was a moment right there, bro.
1: It's such a beautiful moment.
0: Look, they still going. Listen.
2: Every part.
0: Yeah, man. Okay. And it just dropped.
2: Yeah.
1: Yeah.
0: Man, what is she on? Genius.com?
2: Right.
0: What's she getting the lyrics from?
1: It's crazy how this little girl learns.
2: Okay.
1: It's crazy how she, like, knows the lyrics and how, like, I don't know, dog. That's just such a beautiful moment to have with, like, your kids. You know what I mean?
0: Oh, my God.
1: And to go viral and for Drake to obviously, you know.
0: You get one of the biggest artists in the world in the backseat.
1: That is insane. Not only that, bro, Drake ended up blessing this family with a brand new car.
0: Damn.
1: An Escalade, dog.
0: Oh, my what? God. Are
1: yeah,
0: you serious,
1: man.
0: Serious, bro? Like,
3: small gave me Escalade. Man, I'm just so. Whew. Thank you, Jesus, man. Thank you, Drake. Oh, this is Chubbs, man. It's love.
0: Whew. Oh, my.
3: Oh, there's going to be a lot of tears today.
0: My man, he said a lot of tears today. Then you're going to go, a lot of tears.
1: Yeah. He's right off the bat to bleep it.
0: And like, that's what's right with hip-hop.
1: Exactly.
0: And that's what's right with hip-hop. We're always talking about what's wrong with hip-hop. Mm-hmm. That's what's right.
2: Drake's probably going to make that intro to his next album, like the little...
0: Oh, hey, man, that's a hell of a moment. Yeah. You can't front on him. Y'all continue to hang with us in the neighborhood, Big Boys Big neighborhood.
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0: 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Downtown Las Vegas, this is Big Boy. 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
1: Drake!
0: What we got?
2: Drake. Yes, Drake and all his three albums.
0: Oh, my Lord, man. Hey, let me tell you, that album is growing on those albums, everybody.
2: Literally. Yep. It's like literally everywhere. And also, I think Shut the F Up, Janice, is like obviously the one everyone's talking about.

0: be like, I told y'all.
1: No, literally.
0: I told y'all.
1: This was so long ago. And that's like one of the most like not super popular songs from Drake. Mm-hmm. But it's crazy that like now that he sampled this one from Leaky Lee, it's like blowing
0: people went
1: up.
0: Back and found it.
1: Yes.
0: Up. Hey, man, awesome. I'm telling you, like there were people when it first dropped. That was like, oh, man, it's trash. It's yeah. this, it's that, it's yeah. this. And I was like, man, because I hadn't got yeah. get next to it.
1: Mm-hmm.
0: And now I'm starting to see people like, yeah, yeah. man, I was wrong.
1: Right. Yeah. And I remember you also were like, it's too soon for me yeah. to like, you know, like it's three albums. Like we nobody's listened to that.
0: People were coming out immediately. Literally. I was like, how did you listen to all 1,400 songs?
1: 1400.
0: Yep. In half
1: for
0: a day.
1: Real, though. Like,
0: yeah.
1: Ain't no way.
0: Yeah, man.
1: But
0: yeah.
1: I love Leaky Lee and Drake.
2: Did you guys
1: collab.
2: Know that there's two things that they're talking about how Janice shut the F up, the what it's referenced to. And a lot of things are saying it's referenced to, like, the Sopranos.
0: Oh, really?
2: Yeah, it's like a call line that he always, the Soprano always did to, like, his sister and tell her to shut the fuck up.
0: Oh, really, though, Janice?
2: Yeah.
0: I think I remember that. I wasn't a Sopranos
2: that.
0: Person.
2: Yeah, that or another UMG person. That her name is also Janice.
0: Yeah, Universal.
1: The label.
0: Yeah. It's one of those, like, whoever barks out.
1: Right,
0: it's
1: the yeah.
0: It could be Janice from Universal Music Group, or it could be a reference to Sopranos.
2: Yep.
0: If I was Janice, I'd be like, oh, he's talking about Sopranos.
1: Yeah. Right, right.
0: Y'all continue to hang with us in the neighborhood, big boy.

0: Listen,
1: yeah.
2: Is what y'all been waiting for.
1: You're tapped in the Way Up with Angela Yee.
3: Yes, it's Way Up with Angela Yee. Happy Tuesday, not Monday. All right, let's remember that. I'm so excited that we have a special guest host with us today. Georgia Fort is here. Thank you so much for being here.
4: Good morning. Thank you for having me.
3: A real journalist, and not just any journalist, an award-winning journalist who has been in the news, doing her job, covering protests, and somehow getting arrested for that.
4: And the time we live in.
3: The time we live in. And I know it's also timely for us to discuss everything that's happened surrounding George Floyd. It's been 6 years.
4: 6 years
3: since
4: he
3: was murdered.
4: Can you believe it? Man, that time, it flew by. And to see the rhetoric online yesterday, right? People who are posting to honor him being attacked because it's also Memorial Day. I think it's a microcosm of where this country is right now.
3: Well, we have a real journalist here, y'all, so we're going to take advantage of that today. Also, Mr. Killer is going to be joining us straight out of Grenada. And as you know, there were some comments that people didn't like that he said about Trinidad Carnival. And so he's going to address those comments firsthand, and then we're going to put it to bed. All right, but let's start the show with some love and some positivity. Let's shine a light. 800-292-5150. Call us up. Let us know who you want to shine a light on. It's Way Up.

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2: Turn your lights on.
1: Spreading love to those who are doing greatness.
2: Shine a light on them. Shine a light on them.
1: It's time to shine a light on them.
3: All right, it's Way Up at Angela Yee, and I'm here with my guest host for today, Georgia Fort, who it's an honor to have you here, Emmy Award-winning journalist. And I know you want to shine a light on somebody.
4: That's right. Back home, Black Men Teach is a nonprofit organization that is focused on getting more Black men in the classrooms. And if you've ever spoken to a young person, you know how much they need that representation mm-hmm. as they're going through the journey of getting their education. And so to see them, continuing to persevere, even in a post-DEI climate, I think it speaks to their leadership. We had a chance to spotlight their organization on our TV show, Here's the Truth, and that segment was actually nominated for an Emmy. It was so heartwarming to join them in the classroom and see how they are making a difference.
3: And so this is based in Minnesota.
4: Yep.
3: I feel like this should spread across
4: it should.
3: The nation. I was telling you when you were talking about Black Men Teach, I don't think I've ever had a Black male teacher.
4: Man, I had a teacher who was a Black man when I was in middle school, and he got my whole life together.
3: Wow. You're like, I needed that.
4: He would pull us aside in the classroom, and he just really cared. And I think that's the difference, is you have some teachers who are there to
3: do
4: just,
3: a job.
4: Yeah, and it's based on the curriculum. And then you have, especially when there's the cultural competency, that you could see a student and know, well, maybe they're misbehaving today because they're having issues at home,
3: mm-hmm.
4: not saying, writing them off and diminishing their potential, you know, and holding them accountable to what they're really capable of.
3: Wow. Okay. Well, I love that. You made me really think about what I saw as representation. Now, Jason, who do you want to shine a light on?
5: I just want to shine a light on my wife, Gabrielle Salinas. I appreciate everything she does every day for the family, for the kids. And I'm just thankful. Just want to shine a light on her.
3: Shout out to Gabrielle. How long y'all been married?
5: Just a year.
3: Okay. Well, shout out to her. Shout out to you for appreciating your wife. And I'm wishing you eternity together.
5: Thank you so much.
3: All right. Take care.
5: All right. Y'all have a blessed day.
3: You too. All right, now, that was Shine a Light, 800-292-5150, in case you couldn't get through. Call us up, Shine a Light for Last Word. And, Georgia, are you a New York Knicks fan?
4: A little bit. I'm from Minnesota.
3: I'm just playing with you. I just wanted to see if we could catch you out there. Well, we're going to talk about that because it is amazing what the New York Knicks have been doing. This town, the city's in an uproar. It's way up.
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22: 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It's a 9-1-1 number, so you know it's that.

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0: Angela's spilling that yee tea.
2: Talk to him.
3: All right, it's Way Up with Angela Yee. I'm here with my co-host, Emmy Award-winning journalist, Georgia Fort.
4: Good morning.
3: Good morning. Let's get into this yee tea. Now, I know you said you were kind of a Knicks fan.
4: A little
3: I'm
4: bit.
3: I'm playing with you.
4: You know.
3: But it is turned up in New York City as the Knicks make their first NBA Finals since 1999. It's been 27 years.
4: Let's go.
3: Now, there were a lot of people at the game. It was in Cleveland last night. And here is Fat Joe, who is a super Knicks fan.
5: You know, we had bought some courtside tickets to the game. And then once they found out it was super fan Fat Joe, they was like, I can't sit courtside. New York Knicks fans can't sit courtside. And they don't
3: want to
5: celebrate.
3: They wouldn't let you.
5: Nah, they took the tickets away.
3: Wow. I didn't know. But apparently they're able to decide who gets the tickets.
4: That's
3: they can
4: crazy.
3: Monitor that.
4: Do you know how much those tickets cost? He sounded very pleasant.
3: Such a big difference from Dan Gilbert bussing people in to Detroit when the Cavs were playing the Pistons. And now you can't have Knicks fans sitting courtside.
4: And that's a different level of petty, too.
3: Yeah, yeah.
4: You know,
3: but like, I guess they weren't courtside seats. So now I do want to say that the first two courtside seats have sold for the first Knicks Finals home game at the Garden. And somebody bought two seats on StubHub for $279,000.
4: They could have bought a house.
3: Let me tell you something. Whoever sold those tickets are like, well, my season tickets are paid for.
4: And their mortgage.
3: That is wild. Can you imagine? That is wild.
4: That's crazy.
3: Now, of course, we know Jalen Brunson is a huge part of why the Knicks are where they are. And here is what Jalen Brunson had to say.
6: Jalen, the last time the Knicks went to the NBA Finals, you weren't even 3 years old. Your dad was on the team. Just tell me, what does it mean to you to be leading the franchise back to the NBA Finals?
7: I mean, it means a lot, but I mean, I wouldn't be here without my teammates. The belief they had in me, this coaching staff, this organization, this fan base. I mean, without them, none of this is possible.
3: Listen, and this is something that's been building up for quite some time. They're, according to The Athletic, the Knicks are now tied for the third longest winning streak in playoff history with 11 consecutive victories. So that's a big deal as well. And in spite of all this, James Harden feels like they were a stronger team than the Knicks. Here's what he had to say after the game.
8: Genuinely, I do feel like we are the better team. But series-wise, you know, it didn't show it, so.
3: Well, that's what matters.
4: That's some false confidence there.
3: All right. Well, everybody's excited. So, you know, I saw Mace and Cameron talking about it. They said they're not excited because they've been here before. But, yeah. And speaking of breaking records, Drake has passed Jay-Z for the most number one albums among solo men after Iceman was number one on the charts.
4: You know, I'm really surprised that he bounced back from the beef with Kendrick.
3: You know, I think that he still was a number one streaming artist even throughout all of that and has broken all these records. And that was a definite loss. But people are talking about the battle and versus the war.
4: Yeah.
3: And so I think for Drake, the best thing you can do in a situation like that is keep on putting out music.
4: It kind of reminds me of the beef with Nas and Jay-Z.
3: Yeah.
4: Because I think Jay-Z won the war, in my opinion. He has the longevity more so. But Nas, I think from a cultural standpoint, his legacy is undeniable. And I feel like that's similar with what we're seeing with Drake and with Kendrick. Ask the people, though, how do they really feel?
3: Right.
4: It's because people are streaming it. He dropped three albums. So, yeah, if you're listening to all three, your numbers are going to automatically skyrocket.
3: But Iceman is number one.
4: I didn't love
3: And people have been saying.
4: Did you love it? What's your favorite song on it?
3: The more that they listen to it, the more that they like it.
4: What's your favorite song on it?
3: I mean, I'm going to have to say, what is my. I like.
4: You don't love none of them?
3: No, I won't say that. I will say my boyfriend loves Iceman, and he's been listening to it nonstop. And so I feel like I'm versed in it, like I've been hearing. And I feel like a lot of it is him getting things off that he wants to, like the people that he feels like deserted him and left him and his revenge.
4: I listened to all three, and I can't name one song I loved.
3: I like the song with Sexy Red, though.
4: I appreciate Drake, though, like the old Drake.
3: All right, well, anyway, when we come back about last night, we're going to discuss what went down last night. You're going to tell us what you've been up to. But speaking of which, let's talk about J. Cole right now. Here is Workout. He dropped out of that battle. He's still going strong.

0: About last night. Here's how it went down.
1: All right, it's Way Up with Angela Yee. I'm having a good time because Georgia Ford is here guest hosting. Hey. Emmy Award-winning journalist. And we're going to get more into everything that you've been doing and why we know you so well. And I just want to thank you in advance before we get to that conversation for the work that you've been putting in.
2: Well, thank you. And thank you for inviting me today.
1: But what have you been doing here in New York? I know it was Memorial Weekend. We're back at work now.
2: Well, usually when I come to New York, it's to work. And so yesterday, I actually had a down day, so I was able to go to Times Square for the first time and just kind of be a tourist. They had those one of those 360 cameras. Somebody was out there hustling. But I did it. It was fun. It was so fun. And so then we went shopping, went to Junior's.
1: Oh, you went to Junior too?
2: Yeah.
1: But you went to the one in Times Square. You know, the Junior's one in Brooklyn is the classic.
2: Yeah, yeah.
1: Okay.
2: No, so just that type of stuff. It was really fun.
1: Did you get the cheesecake?
2: I did, but I did not eat it yet.
1: Okay. Well, you'll enjoy it still. Well, I love that. That is so true, though. Sometimes we're so busy working that we don't appreciate the places that we're visiting. I was in Yellow Springs, Ohio.
2: Okay.
1: Shout out to my guy, Donnell Rawlings. Y'all know I love Donnell. We've known each other since before the Chappelle Show, before he was Ashy Larry. He's still Ashy. But he had this Donnell Land event that he's been doing every single year. Literally, it costs him money. When I tell you, amazing what he's able to do for the community and for the kids. He had a fun day that was outside. All the food was free. It was like unlimited everything. They had the food trucks that pull up. It rained a lot, so the River Day got canceled. But the kickball game, it's the streets versus the creeks. The streets won, as usual. Because that's what we do. Donnell is the captain of the creeks. But that was it. We had a really good weekend. We got a chance to go to Dave Chappelle's firehouse that he bought out there. He's turned it into a venue, comedy club. He performed alongside Dead Prez. And then, in addition to that, I got to see Yamanika Saunders. Some of my favorite comedians were out there as well. Dawn B. So it was just a great weekend. It was nice. And I bought seven of my friends with me.
2: Oh, wow.
1: That have never been to Yellow Springs before, and they had a time. So shout out to the community at Yellow Springs. Shout out to Donnell Rawlings for a great community event. And when we come back, speaking of the weekend, catching up on Real Housewives of Atlanta. The drama. And Kelly Potter is saying that people are contacting churches and congregations over these rumors that she was sleeping with a married pastor, allegedly. We're going to talk about that when we come back, because this happened at the end of the last episode and Kelly is now responding it. But what is too far on a reality show? What do you think is like enough? Y'all done took it too far. We want to see what your thoughts are. Is this too far? 800-292-5150. Call us up.
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13: The Golden Knights look to sweep the Avs right out of the playoffs tonight in Game 4 of the Western Conference Final in Vegas. Hurricanes beat the Canadians 3-2 in overtime, take a 2-1 lead in the Eastern Conference Final. The Raiders back on the field for their second week of OTAs. Mariners smacked four homers, crushed the A's 9-2 in Sacramento. I'm Ron Tomas.
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0: I'll freak you free, and I know what has ever made you feel, yeah. Yeah.
1: What's up, it's Weya Buddy Angela Yee, and I'm here with Georgia Fort, and you may never hear her talk about reality TV in any other space again, but we are going to talk about Real Housewives of Atlanta, and Kelly Potter is speaking out on Instagram Live. Here's what she had to say about these pastor allegations.
2: And it's all fun and games, but when I have people sending me messages about their families and their congregations, I want no parts of this. It has to stop. I don't play it. I don't like it. It's not fun. And these are people's real livelihoods.
1: That's right. She's being accused of sleeping with a married pastor. How far is too far? Was this too far on reality TV? 800-292-5150. Call us up.

0: again.
1: This is Way Up with Angela Yee.
2: Yes, it's Way Up with Angela Yee, and I'm here today with Georgia Fort. And we're going to do some Georgia's Juice today.
3: Hey, we're running it all the way back.
2: We're running it back. And this is from Real Housewives of Atlanta. And does reality TV sometimes go too far?
3: It does.
2: Now, yeah, I mean, maybe that's the point. It's like a roast.
3: Oh, boy.
2: But at the end of the last episode of Real Housewives of Atlanta, Portia and Kelly had a back and forth. Here's what Portia said.
4: Now, Portia is every Nigerian in Atlanta.
5: Married preacher, she mad at me. She that married man on that plane, and you know exactly what
6: I know.
2: I know.
3: So somebody co-signed, because that's what I was wondering. Is it really true?
2: Yeah, and I don't know if we'll ever know that it's true, because now everybody is digging through to see who follows who, what married preacher is Portia talking about. Now, Kelly went to live and had some things to say regarding this affecting people's families, people doing research. Here's what she said.
7: And it's all fun and games, but when I have people sending me messages about their families and their congregations, I want no parts of this. It has to stop. I don't play it. I don't like it. It's not fun. And these are people's real livelihoods.
2: All right. She also goes on to address the fact that people were saying Pastor Jamal Bryan. She's like, no, he's actually the person that, you know, renewed my vows with my now ex-husband and all of that. So it wasn't him. But everybody is just trying to figure it out. Now, I do think that when it comes to this, this is a lot.
3: It is.
2: But
3: is it true?
2: But production loves it.
3: But is it true?
2: Yeah. And they're also going to end up discussing all of this at the reunion, and this is going to make people tune in.
3: Well, I'm invested. I haven't watched Real Housewives of Atlanta in years, and now I want to know.
2: Right.
3: And I think for me, though, when you start talking about a pastor, a married pastor sleeping with someone, pastors are held to a higher standard, you know? And so if it is true, we really should know.
2: And everybody's like, this pastor
3: should not be in leadership anymore.
2: Wow. All right. Well, listen, Jasmine, do you think Portia went too far?
8: It's not going too far, but she came at her first.
2: Kelly did say some things to Portia first, and Portia responded. Right. But now I think getting specific about, like, you know, this married pastor on the plane.
8: I mean, no one knew who the pastor was, did they?
2: They doing their research now. I will say it was at BET Awards. Hey, look at it. Google it on the timeline and you'll see.
8: If he's wearing the shoe, then maybe.
2: You know who it is?
8: I don't. Who is it?
2: See? That's it. Everybody in here. Georgia was like, I'm invested.
3: I want to know, is it true?
2: But this does affect people's families, because once your name gets thrown in the mix and now you're like trying to explain.
8: The thing is that once you start doing those things and going outside of your family, you always have the repercussion that it's going to get back to you.
2: Right, on Real Housewives.
3: Well, but that's if it's true.
2: Yeah, what if it's not true?
3: Is she just throwing shade, or is it true?
8: Well, who told her that?
2: I guess it's all going to unravel at the reunion.
3: See, now we all want to watch. Yes, that's the point.
8: Now we all watching.
3: That's the point, right?
2: I wouldn't want to be Kelly right now. Let's just say that. All right, well, thank you for calling, Jasmine.
8: Thank you. Have a good day, ladies.
2: All right. Well, you guys can still call in and weigh in. 800-292-5150 for last word. And when we come back, we have your YT. And since Georgia Fort is here, and I know you've been covering George Floyd since the murder happened, we are going to talk about what Kevin Hart has to say about the jokes from Tony Hinchcliffe from his roast. And
3: he's finally addressing it?
2: Yeah. I felt like it was a matter of time. He was going to have to. So I want to see what your thoughts are, too. It's Way Up.

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0: Yo, she about to blow the lid up off this pot.
1: Let's get it.
0: Oh, yeah. Angela spilling that Yee tea.
1: Come and get the tea.
2: It's Way Up with Angela Yee. It's me and Georgia Fort. I cannot wait to talk about this with you.
3: Yeah, me too.
2: All right, well, let's get into this Yee tea. So Kevin Hart went on The Breakfast Club and broke his silence about what happened at his roast and Tony Hinchcliffe. People did not like the jokes that he was telling. Here is what Kevin Hart had to say.
4: The George Floyd joke, it wasn't a tasteful joke to our culture, to our audience. But if you're watching the roast, you get why the racial humor is on the table. I wasn't shocked. It happens every year when they do a roast. It's Tony Hinchcliffe. I don't expect less. I don't expect more. In this case, like, do more. We're live. You want me to take a live production and stand up and fight Tony? Tony told a joke. It wasn't a tasteful joke to us. Hey, man, that joke. We move on.
2: Now, remembering the joke, and I hate to play this, and I know you hate to hear it as well, Georgia, and our audience as well, but here is that original joke.
5: You've done good, though, Kevin. The black community is so proud of you right now. George Floyd is looking up at us all laughing so hard that he can't breathe.
2: And I do want to say that Tony Hinchcliffe has also responded to all of the backlash that he's gotten from this, so you can look at that online as well. What do you think?
3: This is what is wrong with America in a microcosm. When you think about white people dehumanizing us to a point where it becomes comedy, that essentially sums up where we are as a country. When you can point and laugh about a man being choked out in the street in broad daylight for 9 minutes and 29 seconds, and that's funny? That's something to laugh at?
2: And even him saying, looking up at us, in other words, he's in
3: the
2: hell.
3: Undertones, right?
2: Mm-hmm.
3: So I think in a microcosm, this is where we are as a country, and the uproar and the backlash that we heard from our community, I think is essentially the same plight and the same cry that we saw in 2020 that resonated globally. People fighting for their humanity to be seen as human.
2: And yesterday was 6 years, by the way, since George Floyd was murdered. And you were covering this from day one. So tell me, just for you specifically, what did that mean to you?
3: I was one of two journalists inside the courtroom when Derek Chauvin was sentenced. And I think a lot, Angela, about how different things would have been if Chauvin was just arrested right after he did what he did. But he wasn't. And that is also very representative of where we are as a country, because Black Americans have always had to fight for justice, have always had to fight to be seen as human. And you can go back to Emmett Till.
2: Mm-hmm.
3: So I think as a journalist who has been covering what's happening in Minnesota, who covered the uprising after George Floyd, to see this on a global stage made a mockery of, it is disheartening that our country has really lost its moral compass.
2: Right. Well, I'm glad that you're here today to bring that to light. And I do want to say, when I was in Yellow Springs, Dave Chappelle definitely has us in his stand-up. And, you know, no phones allowed, so we won't see this online yet. But that was something that Dave Chappelle was very vocal about when it happened. And he definitely had some jokes on that stage, but thoughtful ones about the roast and about Tony Hinchcliffe and about even Kevin Hart's reaction. So I'm sure at some point we're going to see some of that. All right. Now, earlier we did talk about Real Housewives of Atlanta as well. And I do want to say that Kelly Parter has a statement. She went online and spoke on live about Portia's allegations about her sleeping with a married pastor. Now, here is her response. Some of the women on the show have been incredibly reckless over the years, showing little regard for the impact their actions can have on people's families, livelihoods, and businesses. What makes this situation especially unsettling is that it's affecting several families, many of whom I have never even met or know. A show should never go that far. It should be between me and the cast member involved, not involve random people being fooled into a fake narrative without legitimate proof or receipts. So that was the statement that I got from Kelly Parter exclusively regarding what happened on the last episode of Real Housewives of Atlanta. And I know everybody's waiting for the reunion to see if there are indeed any receipts. But it did go too far as people that have nothing to do with anything now being pulled into it. All right, well, that is your Yeetie. When we come back, under the radar, these are the stories that are not necessarily in the headlines. They are flying under the radar, but you for sure need to know about them. And since we've been talking about George Floyd, let's pull some of those headlines as well. It's Way Up.

0: attention to news that relates to you. These stories are flying under the radar.
1: All right, it's Way Up with Angela Yee, and I'm having a good time here with my girl, Georgia Forts.
2: Hey.
1: Award-winning journalist. We got to always put that in front of it.
2: Let's go.
1: And community gathered for the 6th anniversary of George Floyd's death. That was 6 years since a police officer, Derek Chauvin, killed George Floyd in South Minneapolis. So there were 3 days of activities being held across the city, remembering his legacy. Now, I know you were here during that time, but yeah. Is there anything extra that we don't have that you want to fill us in on?
3: Well, I would just say every year this is such a special event to see the community come together and hold each other, be with each other, to have a moment of silence to honor the life of George Floyd is very special. His aunt is always there. His cousin was there this year. And the organizers of the Rise and Remember event are residents in the neighborhood where everything happened. And I think the one thing that never really transcends to the national media is the fact that these neighbors are still occupying space at 38th and Chicago, the intersection where he took his last breath. They have demands that they've been clear about since the very beginning, and they said that they're not going to stop occupying the space until all of the demands are met. Mm-hmm. I think that makes it the longest standing occupation of space in American history, but no one in terms of national media ever frames it that way. Mm-hmm. And so I think that, you know, in 20 years from now, we will reflect back on this time and what's happening in Minneapolis in a different way than the way that the story is being told right now. And so I just have a lot of, a lot of admiration for the perseverance of the residents and the neighbors there that continue to show up every single day.
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3: Well, I realized back in 2020 when everything happened after the murder of George Floyd that our stories were being misrepresented on national TV, that people who are very central to what was happening, that we weren't even hearing from them. 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
1: All right. We'll have more with Georgia Fort later on during the show. And shout out to Linda Lamar, who has officially announced today that she is running for Congress in Tennessee's 9th Congressional District. We know the whole redistricting happened, and we want to make sure redistricting, I can't even say that word without stumbling over it. But you know, of course, I want to make sure that we continue these conversations and encouraging people to vote in the midst of everything that's happening. We have the Way Up Mix at the top of the hour. Plus, Mr. Killer is going to be joining us straight out of Grenada, and he's got some things he wants to set straight regarding his previous comments about Trinidad Carnival and Grenada being authentic and commercialization. People were really upset about it. He'll address it firsthand. It's Way Up.
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1: Charges laid by L.A. police against O.J. Simpson in connection with the brutal slaying of his ex-wife Nicole and 25-year-old Ron
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4: Dear Mr. Simpson, hello. It's me, Kim, Ron Goldman's sister. I'm sure it's really weird to be getting a letter from me, but for years, I've listened to what everybody else has to say about you. The lawyers, the media, but never from you. I'm wondering if you would sit down and talk to me. I just want to understand whatever can be understood. That's a letter that I wrote to the man I believe brutally killed my brother.

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0: It's Way Up with Angela Yee. I'm here with Georgia for guest hosting today. Thank you so much, Georgia, for joining us. And we're going to learn more about what you have going on in Minnesota. You're going to let us know, fill us in.
1: That's right.
0: Also, Mr. Killer is going to be joining us from Grenada. And he definitely feels a way about his words being misinterpreted when it comes to Trinidad Carnival versus Grenada Carnival. So he'll discuss that as well. It's Way Up. Throw it up, throw it up.

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2: Please believe that.
3: All right, it's Way Up with Angela Yee. And you know, Georgia Fort has been guest hosting today, having a great time with you.
4: Yes, thanks for having me.
3: But you are from St. Paul, Minnesota, where a lot has gone down, and you've actually done a great job of being a journalist that's been covering everything, even outside, obviously, of Minnesota. You have your own company that you do that also focuses on journalism, and you're also trying to make sure you help the next generation because it has felt like a lost art.
4: Definitely.
3: So let's talk a little bit about your background and how you got started even in this space.
4: That's right. I actually started in radio almost 20 years ago.
3: Period.
4: And worked in radio for almost a decade before transitioning into news. So it is very full circle to be here with you today on air. I continue to stay in this field, however, though, Angela, because I see the importance of making sure that our voices are represented accurately.
3: Mm-hmm.
4: And I think that knowing the state of our country right now and how critical it is that people get real information, I continue to share the truth for that, for our people, for our community, regardless of who is campaigning against me.
3: And real information is actually going to spaces and getting that firsthand
4: interview, right,
3: and talking to people and asking people questions who are in the news. It's not necessarily just reading what's on social media.
4: And doing commentary, mm-hmm. right? And so I think the art of journalism, like you said, has been watered down. There's a lot of people who are holding that title. But you got to think, I was one of two journalists inside the courtroom during the Derek Chauvin sentencing. I was inside the courtroom for the Kimberly Potter trial. I have done so much original reporting. I executive produced a TV news program that was nominated for 12 regional Emmys and won 3. I have volunteered as the vice president for the National Association of Black Journalists chapter in Minnesota. And so my roots in journalism are very deep. And the reason why I think that that is a space that that's essential right now, mm-hmm. is the fourth estate of our democracy.
3: It's also being threatened.
4: It is.
3: Because there's a lot of mergers that have been happening, a lot of people that are trying to make sure they get certain specific things they need from the government. So there's we've just been watching all of this unfold, and also people losing their jobs, right? And also stations being fined or being sued by the president. How has that affected, you think, what you do for a living?
4: Well, I think the public needs to ask this question. Why? Why is journalists and journalism institutions under attack? Why are we seeing mergers and buyouts? Why are we seeing the homes of journalists being raided and independent journalists like myself being arrested? Why are we seeing that happen? What is it that we can offer to the public that no one else can? And when you shave journalism down to its core, our responsibility at its core is to hold power accountable. Look back at history. Watergate. It was the two journalists from Washington Post, Bob and Carl, exposing the corruption of President Nixon,
3: mm-hmm.
4: right? That led to his resignation. That is the power of real journalism at its core, when you can expose corruption and wrongdoing, and then it actually leads to tangible change. We should be able to see that happen right now with, let's say, the Epstein files,
3: ooh.
4: Right? You have journalists.
3: I feel like a lot is happening as they're trying to hide those Epstein files.
4: And also attack the journalists who are exposing the truth.
3: You can't even ask the president a question without being attacked. But we're going to come back and talk more with Georgia Fort, because you were arrested. And so I want to make sure that people understand what happened there. I know you can't talk much about it, but I do want to bring that back up. It's Way Up.

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1: You know who it is.
2: All right, it's Way Up with Angela Yee, and I'm here with Georgia Fort journalist, Emmy Award-winning journalist. I mean, stop doing that. And we've been talking to you about the state of journalism today. Another thing that I wanted to address is you were covering these ICE protests and ended up getting arrested. This was at a church in St. Paul, Minnesota. You and Don Lemon were covering that same event. And just things like that. I'm wondering, how do you get treated at home when it comes to, say, the police or officials doing the job that you do? I always wonder, how does that work?
3: Well, I think that, you know, people who are not doing what they're supposed to be doing don't want to be exposed. And so they target the people whose job it is to expose the truth. I've received death threats. I've received, you know, emails, messages on social media from some of the folks who we've covered, including law enforcement.
2: Wow.
3: It kind of comes with the territory, but I do believe that it's still essential. It's essential for our community to know who is trying to be above the law. No one should be above the law.
2: Mm-hmm. How does that affect you mentally too, though? Because I have to imagine that at times it is something that really is like credible threats and danger to your livelihood and your family.
3: Well, I think two things. The way that I was raised, I think, really prepared me for the work that I do. But also, I am a very spiritual person. And so I stand in my faith and just stand on the promises of God. No weapon formed against me shall prosper.
2: Right, because you've been getting national attention, you know, and I'm just wondering how that changes things, if at all. Because I'm sure you have to see a lot of stories about yourself that aren't true, too.
3: Well, I think with the national attention, what I've been trying to do is amplify the stories that I've been covering this entire time even more. So if there's national attention on me, I think that that's very great for my body of work.
2: Mm-hmm.
3: The stories that I was able to produce in my television show are stories I don't see anywhere. We were able to highlight Black pilots. We were able to highlight a Black aquatics instructor who is teaching folks in our community how to swim, because we have a very high drowning rate, right? There's so many people. And so these stories that are so significant to our culture and don't just represent our pain and our trauma, but also represent our joy, also represent our brilliance. Now, because of the national attention, now I think that those stories will be seen and heard even by a more broader audience.
2: And I just want to also know, as you were talking about covering these stories about us, about Black people and our journeys, just seeing how a lot of that is being framed by this government as being racist against white people. I've seen a lot of stories recently about, oh, this is racist against, well, we can't do this, and the DEI rollbacks.
3: Yeah, I mean, since 2020, we had all of these promises from everybody and they mama, and now all of a sudden it's almost being treated as criminal. If you know, in 2020, we're focused on eradicating an inequity. That was a great thing. That was something to be proud of. And now you fast forward 6 years later and those inequities are still there. But if you're trying to solve them, now you're the problem.
2: Right.
3: I don't understand how making any sector, any industry improved, especially for people who have been disadvantaged. How is that problematic? How is that?
2: But reparations for the rioters at the Capitol on January 6th, they got their reparations and then some. All right. Well, thank you so much for being here today. 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
3: Go.
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16: You say you hate these commercials. 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
1: Just off the highway south of Oklahoma City, there's a little zoo. They've got chimpanzees, a camel, lions, and tigers. Lots of tigers. But the star of the zoo isn't any of these animals. 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
2: Are you the guy?
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0: What's up? It's Way Up with Angela Yee. It's me and Georgia Fort here today, Emmy Award-winning journalist. And we want you to call us up. Any question you have, 800-292-5150. 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
1: I might be too strung out on compliments, overdosed on confidence, started not to give a f- and stop fearing the consequence, drinking every night.

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3: What's up? It's Way Up with Angela Yee. I'm here with Georgia Fort. You ready to answer some questions?
4: Let's do it.
3: Bringing you back to your radio days. We have Amisha on the line. She actually left a voice message. She was a little nervous. She's from Mississippi. Here's what she said about her boyfriend, who may not be her boyfriend because he'd be disappearing.
5: One minute is good, the next minute he disappears, and I don't hear from him for like 2 days. We do have each other's location, so I can see where he's at, but at the same time, it's still not enough in a way, because why you just can't send me a text throughout the day or anything like that. But it's like when we're together, everything is so right, and it just feels right. But when we're apart, like, he acts like we don't even know each other.
3: Well, what are your thoughts, Georgia?
4: At some point, us women, we have to make a decision. What type of relationship do you really want to be in? Who cares what he's doing? He's doing what he wants to do, and it ain't got nothing to do with you. And so if that's how you want to live your life, because he's showing his true colors, he's showing what you should expect if you continue to be in this relationship with him. And is that how you want to live your life? Is this the yes. type of relationship you want
3: to
4: have?
3: Now is the time to be a journalist, Amisha, and ask all the questions.
4: Do some investigating.
3: And get some investigation going and see what's really happening. But who wants to have to do that?
4: Who wants to have to do that? To pull up? What you going to do? You going to pull up to right. where pull his location up. Is? And see if he's with someone else. Who wants to have to go through that?
3: Right. Who wants to expose that corruption?
4: We are too grown for all of that.
3: No. So my advice is this. Sharing locations is nothing, because he could easily have a second phone that you don't know about, and now you locate in this first phone. Who knows where he is, and who wants to have to be a journalist with their own man? Okay.
4: That's right.
3: Supposed to be somebody that respects how you feel. Clearly he doesn't. And who disappears for 2 days at a time? I hate to break it down to you, but that means there's something else going on. There is no reason for 2 days this man cannot talk to you.
4: I think it illuminates, as women, we need to hear more. You are enough. You deserve to be loved. And the things that you're expecting out of a relationship, you're not asking for too much. Like, you're really just asking for the minimum. But mm-hmm. too often, I think, you know, we settle. We like the way she said, you know, when we're together, it's great. But the real integrity of a man is not how he behaves when he's up in your face. It's how he acts when you're not around.
3: Absolutely. Well, that was perfect advice. You are enough, and you've had enough. All right. Well, this was all brought to you, Ask Ye, by Top Dog Law. 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And when we come back, Mr. Killa is going to be joining us. He's had a lot of things go on about Trinidad Carnival. Well, I'm getting my journalistic hat on, and I'm going to ask him those questions firsthand. People in Trinidad were upset because he called their carnival commercial. Well, he's going to explain what he meant. And it was not meant to be negative. It's Way Up.

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2: What's up? It's Way Up with Angela Yee. It's me and, oh, Navy's here because he loves this. We got Mr. Killer in the building.
3: Whoop, Grenada in the house.
2: And listen, and I'm glad that we have you here. I spoke to you when we were in St. Thomas together. And then I had Mashal up here. And I know there's been this ongoing conversation about Trinidad Carnival when iShow Speed showed up in Grenada. You were asked a question. What was the initial question?
3: He asked, what is the difference between Trinidad and Grenada Carnival? Let's be honest. When you speak about carnival, you go back to 1834 when we got emancipation and all the islands start celebrating.
2: Mm-hmm.
3: Carnival throughout the Caribbean is alike. So if you ask the question, what is the difference between Trinidad and Grenada Carnival, then you have to speak about the product itself.
2: Mm-hmm.
3: So then I said, Trinidad Carnival is big. It is already commercialized. Grenada, on the other hand, still markets its carnival on its traditional mass.
2: Okay.
3: It's more raw and authentic expression of carnival. And if you use the word authentic expression of carnival, that does not mean Trinidad Carnival is inauthentic. Because all of the people that is talking and stuff like that and have a problem with it, they themselves cannot answer the question.
2: Okay.
3: What is the difference between Trinidad and Grenada Carnival?
2: Right now we are talking to Mr. Killer because he is definitely the stage killer. And he's said a lot of comments about Trinidad. iShow Speed was in Grenada with him. It set up a firestorm. So we're talking to him right now. I want to talk about Mashal Montano's response to your comments regarding Trinidad Carnival when he was up here on Way Up with Angela Yee.
3: So I saw the interview where Mashal said, think before you speak.
4: And the lesson is, you know, you got to think before you talk.
2: Mm-hmm.
4: And think of how people are going to receive things. You know, you seek to understand before you seek to be understood. I don't think he understands Trinidad Carnival in its totality.
2: Mm-hmm.
4: Because while, you know, everything is commercialized in life.
3: But I don't think Mashal himself thought about what he was speaking about or saw completely what he's challenging. The whole iration that is happening.
2: It's like
3: argument.
2: A game of telephone because I feel like people are weighing in on it, but it kind of got away from what the initial question and answer was. Because people from Trinidad were offended. Some people were, not everyone. Some people understood what you were saying. And some people were like, well, are you saying that this is better than this? And I didn't hear you ever say it's better.
3: Trinidad Carnival is one of the greatest expressions of carnival in the entire world. The whole Caribbean actually tried to model their carnival after Trinidad Carnival because it became the most commercial product in the Caribbean as a carnival.
2: Which is not a bad thing. I think people are equating commercialized to something negative, but it's not necessarily. It's just a
3: Because really and truly, to become that commercialized product is simply because your carnival started to make money. It's not that if you are commercialized, that you cannot commercialize a product that is also authentic. You understand what I'm saying?
2: I think people are looking at commercialized like it's the opposite of authentic.
5: Right.
2: That's how it was interpreted by some people.
3: But remember, in the Caribbean, the English language is sometimes broken to mean different things. The word ignorant in the Caribbean means get vexed quick. You understand what I'm saying? Oh, you're ignorant.
2: Okay.
3: When really and truly, ignorant means lack of knowledge.
2: Right.
3: You understand what
2: I'm
3: saying?
2: Just like fluffy's a good thing.
3: I don't want to be called fluffy here
2: in the United States.
5: Fluffy's a beautiful thing.
2: All right, Mr. Killer is here. He's a soca artist. He's an entrepreneur. He's an ambassador for Grenada. We have more with him when we come back. It's Way Up.
6: Well, it is my way up in the morning and I'm not drunk. It is my way up in the morning and I'm not drunk. It is my way up in the morning. The champion song.

0: listen.
1: Yeah.
2: This is what y'all been waiting for.
1: You're tapped in to Way Up with Angela Yee.
3: What's up? It's Way Up with Angela Yee, and we have Mr. Killer up with us today. And, you know, he is responding to the interview with Masha Montano right here on Way Up with Angela Yee and people's comments about what he had to say about Trinidad Carnival versus Spicemas in Grenada.
4: I think everybody also from each island is so competitive, like, which one was the best this, which one was the best that. It turned into that conversation because people have a lot of pride no matter where they're from. People always are going to say, where I'm from, as we should, is...
5: That's why I'm here right now.
4: Yeah.
5: And that I want to speak about because you see, as a Caribbean people, we got licks for 400 years and the psychological implants of society is still ravishing through our mind. And I think that we are making steps backwards when it comes to that type of togetherness that we're supposed to have. We're doing it through the music, but through conversation, we fight. Because you think as a Grenadian, I should not say anything about another island. And it doesn't have to be something negative. It's just don't speak about it. You see what I'm saying? When really and truly, we are one.
6: How do you think we can progress the conversation?
5: We are doing it now.
4: Yeah.
5: And I think this conversation that is happening now, and if I have to then suffer to be on the cross for this conversation, then so be it. Because at the end of the day, I am Jab. And what Jab is the spirit of the people that will always fight for the right thing and fight for the freedom.
3: Right now, we are talking to Mr. Killer because he is definitely the stage killer. And he said a lot of comments about Trinidad. I Show Speed was in Grenada with him. It set up a firestorm. So we're talking to him right now.
4: Listen, as you're getting ready for August 10th, what is Mr. Killer planning musically?
5: Spicemas is going to be a whole other energy. But there is music I'm going to release very soon. With this whole thing that is happening, I actually wrote a song, Say That I Love You. And some of the words of that song says, what if I didn't? No carnival. What if I wasn't from the Caribbean? And this culture I didn't understand. You see? But Father, thank you for this beautiful home. I want to express that kind of vibe first.
4: Okay.
5: And then after that, then you don't know. It's back to killer.
4: That's how we started after that, it
5: off. Yo, we have a tune coming. We say, I don't know the words, what? But I like the rhythm. And it's just mass down the road.
4: Our next tune
5: will say, I will do it for myself. If you don't want to help me, mash up, move the fence, drag it on the ground, I will do it for myself.
4: Okay, I see this all put a battery in your back too, so I think that's the positivity of it. But thank you so much for coming here. I know that you had some things you needed to get out, and I cannot wait to hear these songs.
5: Coming here today is more to shine light on the conversations that we really supposed to have.
4: Yeah.
5: The love that we really supposed to have for each other.
4: Yeah. Like I said, the intention matters. And I know your intentions were not bad.
5: And I just want to tell Trinidad and Tobago that I love you with everything that I have. I love everything about the Caribbean. No matter of every other island, I love you too. And my home, Grenada, boy, you are definitely paradise. Spice Island is paradise. And I love you. And it's one love to all of my fans. And I hope that the Caribbean stick together. And we fight together as one people.
3: Thank you so much to Mr. Killer for joining us. It was a great interview. You got to watch the full thing on my YouTube channel, Way Up With Yee. And when we come back, it's your show. So you have the last word.
2: Pop that thing, let it clap, let it clap. Ride this, or you sit on my
5: Let's
2: lap.
5: Go.
2: Spread them cheese, let me see that. Shake that, like you out of control. That thing to your throat gets sore. Bend it on down, put your face on the floor. That to your legs can't stand. High freak.

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2: What the word is.
1: Here's the last word on Way Up with Angela Yee.
3: What's up? It's Way Up with Angela Yee. And thank you to Mr. Killer for joining us today. Also, Georgia Ford, thank you for guest hosting.
4: Angela, this is an honor. I have watched you from afar for so long, starting in radio. You know, you've been such an inspiration. And so it truly is an honor to be here with you today.
3: Well, it was great for me to have you here just because I admire what you do for a living. You really You put yourself out there on the front lines. And it's such an important job. I will never, ever not let it be known that we need people like you reporting what's going on in the world to us, and we need to be uplifting that and paying attention and supporting you. So how can we do that?
4: Thank you. That means a lot. Well, I have an organization called Center for Broadcast Journalism. We actually have a radio station in Minnesota, and our mission is to mobilize the next generation to advance representation in media. And so folks can support that work by going to centerforbroadcastjournalism.org, learning more there and donating, or just sharing the stories of the young people who we're working with.
3: All right. I already gave some ideas, so let's see.
4: Oh, we're going to get you to Minnesota.
3: Okay. All right. Collaboration,
4: before y'all. The winter, before it's cold.
3: All right. And speaking of collaborating, you know this is your show, so you have the last word.
5: So it's just my birthday, and I don't know who he is. Long story short, I was getting ready to check out, and he was like, oh, no, I'll pay for her thing. And I just thought that was so nice because usually I'm the one who's always doing the paying for people's stuff. And, you know, but it's like I'm not used to anybody doing something nice for me. But I just want to shine a light up to the guy on Food Line, who's in Virginia. I just want to say thank you again. You are an angel, and I just want to shine a light on him. Thank you, Angela Yee.
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0: 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Radio Boss Hardbody Kiati definitely holding you down. Mutt Leon Thomas and Boss Man D-Lo, shake that on the way 5 minutes. So there's a manager at McDonald's in Massachusetts that went viral. She ended up putting people's french fries in her mouth and then putting them into the french fry box and acting like she was going to pass them out of the window. Guess what she won, y'all? Play stupid games, win stupid prizes. She got fired and she went to jail. Man, you could not play with people fool like that and then post it. You definitely going to get the attention that you want to get, but it might cost more than you want to pay, man. Hey, put them phones down and just work regular, man, if y'all end up in jail trying to get popular.
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12: Going to prison when I was 20 years old is the best thing that ever happened to me. 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
18: We've got a few new issues for you to watch out for, including a vehicle fire that has westbound Horizon Ridge Parkway shut down between Roma Hills and High Mesa Drive. Avoid that area. We still have an injury crash at the intersection of Bonanza and Pecos, and we now have a crash on southbound Durango at Charleston taking up the right lane. I'm Rob Kendrick, Las Vegas Traffic.
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Radio Boss Hardbody Kiati, man. Listen, Wiz Khalifa, better not go to Romania. I know a lot of time people forget when you travel out of the country that you cannot do things that you may be able to get away with here in America. So this is just your warning. I'll let you know what Wiz Khalifa did that got him in hot water and possibly inside of a cell should he go back to Romania 5 minutes after Gunna and Burna Boy keep it live.

0: 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Y'all, the man pulled out the Blizzy Blizzy, the Sticky Icky, and puffed it on stage. Ended up getting arrested, right? But the brother never went back for his court date. Now he has a warrant, I believe, in a few European countries for the brother going on stage acting like he was Snoop Dogg in America. You cannot do that in these other people's country. If you are traveling this summer, please look at the rules, the traditions, and the customs before you get wherever you're going, man. Johnny Venus, I want you back, and Don Toliver on the way, 5 minutes.
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Here's one thing about it: Young Blue is about to go on tour. And I want to say, if I recall correctly, the name of his tour is We All Need Therapy, kicking off in June. So again, much love to that homie. Even the name of that tour makes you have the conversation and remember how important mental health is, especially in the climate that we're living through right now. Oh, and these gas prices, because boy, my mental health is thrown off anytime.

0: 939.
1: I might be too strung out on compliments, overdosed on confidence, started not to give a stop fearing the consequence, drinking every night.